If you were with us last week, you might remember the mind training teachings we are going through contain this very point as a commitment. Be impartial about whoever we are facing. As Namkar Pal says in the text we are following, mind training like the rays of the sun, we should be impartial about the object of our mind training, whether it is human or inhuman, friend, foe, or stranger, superior, inferior, or equal, or high, middling, or low. This is because we should practice compassion without distinction towards all sentient beings under the sky. And if we are universally impartial and compassionate to other beings, he also says we should be universally impartial and forceful against the disturbing emotions whose only function is to cause us suffering. You might remember he says, given that the disturbing emotions in our mind streams, the objects to be abandoned, are to be subdued, it is not sufficient to apply a partial or alternative remedy. We should train in understanding the way the antidotes are to be applied in general, without partiality to the disturbing emotions. This is because all these disturbing emotions are obstructions to liberation and omniscience, and are equal in dragging us into the miseries of cyclic existence. So we need to be impartial if we are to have an unbiased attitude towards all. Being impartial is the last of the three points mentioned in the instruction, always train in the three general points. And this instruction is the first that comes under the title, The Irreversible Commitments of Mind Training. The other two points, which we covered in our last program, were firstly, not thinking we can leave out basic trainings because we're followers of mind training, and secondly, we should not, as His Holiness the Dalai Lama puts it, act outrageously. Now, acting outrageously means doing things without consideration for others, especially harming the environment, not caring about those who live in it. Namkar Pal, in a rather sinister tone, says we should avoid digging harmful earth, felling sinister trees, stirring noxious waters, visiting those afflicted with noxious diseases without precaution, or associating by view or behavior with those who are morally corrupt or possessed by spirits. Cue the Gothic music. So those are the three points that we ended the program with last week. And now, before we go on to the next instruction, let's think about our motivation as we usually do. Remember that the best motivation is bodhicitta, the intention to become enlightened so one can be of the greatest benefit to all other living beings. If you can have this intention for participating in the program today, that would be by far the most vast and beneficial. But if that's too much, at least think that this program may become the cause for your liberation and enlightenment. Thank you. Now, keeping in mind that mind training like the rays of the sun is a commentary on another text titled The Seven Points of Mind Training, Namkar Pal goes on to say, the text says, engage vigorously in forceful cultivation and abandonment. These Tibetans like a muscular, even macho style of practice, don't they? Nothing too gentle about these instructions. Anyway, he explains this direction in the following way. In general, we're not supposed to employ force towards human or inhuman beings, because it will provoke their anger, and the inhuman beings holding a grudge will harm us in this and future lives, as well as in the intermediate state. Amongst human beings, we should not behave forcefully towards those who have been kind to us, or even towards our relatives and servants. Otherwise, the help they have previously given us will become worthless and a cause for anger. Towards whom, then, shall we be forceful? In general, all the faults of cyclic existence arise from its origin, action and disturbing emotions, and actions are produced because of disturbing emotions. Since among all the disturbing emotions, the misconception of self is chief, all our spiritual practices of hearing, contemplation, and meditation involving our body, speech, and mind should be concentrated forcefully on eliminating it. With regard to the method by which to do this, the Guide to the Bodhisattva's Way of Life says, to do this will be my sole obsession. Holding a strong grudge, I shall meet them in battle. So here a disturbing emotion can destroy other disturbing emotions, but not otherwise. It would be better for me to be burned
to have my head cut off and be killed.

than ever bowing down to my enemies, the ubiquitous disturbing emotions. And then Nam Kapel goes on, so we must persevere in combating the misconceptions of self and familiarizing ourselves with concern for others. Regarding what we must do to give up our self-centered attitude, the text says, subjugate all the reasons for selfishness. That text he's talking about is, of course, the 7 points of mind training. And he continues, we should suppress every instance of attachment and hatred that gives rise to exaggerated prejudices about friends, foes, or strangers, the attractive and unattractive. This is because worldly phenomena in general are unreliable and relations between friends and foes in particular are uncertain. As the friendly letter says, and here he's quoting from Nagarjuna's letter to a friend, your father becomes your son, your mother your wife, and your enemies your friends. The opposite also takes place. Therefore, in cyclic existence, there's no certainty at all. Now, remember the poem we quoted at the beginning of the program. This feeling isn't good, but neither was the fight. The fun times we used to share, but now I've had it up to here. I can't take this anymore. Someone's going to hit the floor. Here, an enemy is someone to overcome, someone who you're going to make hit the floor. But His Holiness the Dalai Lama has a very different take on enemies. He actually sees them as very useful and deserving of our gratitude. He also has a different idea of what we mean by friend. Normally, when we call someone our friend, we think that they're special to us, in some way elevated above all others. Often people think that friends and loyalty to friends are just about the most important thing in life. Even when our friends' ethics may be a bit loose and they try to persuade us to join them in some dodgy activities. What happens if that is not how we define friends, but rather we go inward and try to develop a friendly and warm-hearted attitude to all beings, make all beings our friends? We don't see some as more special than others, even though our connection to some may be greater than to others. This is more how His Holiness sees true friendship. It has a universal rather than an individual aspect. Wouldn't that benefit us and all others so much more than the way we usually choose friends? But it's not so easy. His Holiness says that to develop such a warm-hearted attitude to all, whether conventionally friend or enemy, we have to work at it. Here are some excerpts from his book, A Compassionate Life, that explain better than I can. He starts off describing why enemies are so valuable. He writes, I must emphasize again that merely thinking that compassion and reason and patience are good will not be enough to develop them. We must wait for difficulties to arise and then attempt to practice them. And who creates such opportunities? Not our friends, of course, but our enemies. They are the ones who give us the most trouble. So if we truly wish to learn, we should consider enemies our best teachers. For a person who cherishes compassion and love, the practice of patience is essential. And for that, enemies are indispensable. So we should feel grateful to our enemies, for it is they who can best help us develop a tranquil mind. Furthermore, it is often the case in both personal and public life that with a change in circumstances, enemies become friends. Of course, it is natural and right that we all want friends. But is friendship produced through quarrels and anger, jealousy and intense competitiveness? I do not think so. The best way to make friends is to be very compassionate. Only affection brings us genuine close friends. You should take good care of others, be concerned for their welfare, help them, serve them, make more friends, make more smiles. The result, when you yourself need help, you'll find plenty of helpers. If, on the other hand, you neglect the happiness of others, in the long term, you will be the loser. In today's materialistic society, if you have money and power, you may seem to have many friends. But they're not friends of yours. They're friends of your money and power. When you lose your wealth and influence, you will find it very difficult to track these people down. The trouble is that when things in the world go well for us, we become confident that we can manage by ourselves

and feel that we do not need friends. But as our status or health declines, we quickly realize how wrong we were. So, to prepare for that time, to make genuine friends who will help us when the need arises, we ourselves must cultivate compassion. Though sometimes people laugh when I say it, I myself always want more friends. I love smiles. Because of this, I have the problem of knowing how to make more friends and how to get more smiles, in particular, genuine smiles. There are other kinds of smiles, such as sarcastic, artificial, or diplomatic smiles. Many smiles produce no feeling of satisfaction, and sometimes they can even create suspicion or fear, can't they? But a genuine smile rarely gives us a feeling of freshness, and is, I believe, unique to human beings. If these are the smiles we want, then we ourselves must create the reasons for them to appear. So how do we make friends? Certainly not through hatred and confrontation. It's impossible to make friends by hitting people and fighting with them. A genuine friendship can emerge only through cooperation based on honesty and sincerity, and this means having an open mind and a warm heart. This, I think, is obvious from our own everyday interaction with others. His Holiness then goes on to say, some of my friends have told me that while love and compassion are marvelous and good, they're not really very relevant. Our world, they say, is not a place where such virtues have much influence or power. They claim that anger and hatred are so much part of human nature that humanity will always be dominated by them. I do not agree. We humans have existed in our present form for about 100,000 years. I believe that if during this time the human mind had been primarily controlled by anger and hatred, our population would have decreased. But today, despite all our wars, we find that the human population is greater than ever. This clearly indicates to me that while anger and aggression are surely present, love and compassion predominate in the world. This is why what we call news is composed of mostly unpleasant or tragic events. Compassionate activities are so much part of daily life that they're taken for granted and therefore are largely ignored. If we look at basic human nature, we can see that it is more gentle and aggressive. For example, if we examine various animals, we notice that animals of a more peaceful nature have a corresponding body structure, whereas predatory animals have a body structure that is developed according to their nature. Compare the tiger and the deer. There are great differences in their physical structures. When we compare our own body structure to theirs, we see that we resemble deer and rabbits more than tigers. Even our teeth are more like a rabbit's, are they not? They're not like a tiger's. Our fingernails are another good example. I cannot even harm a rat with a swipe of my fingernails alone. Of course, because of human intelligence, we are able to devise and use various tools and methods to accomplish things that would be difficult to accomplish without them. But because of our physical situation, we belong to the gentle animal category. We are, after all, social animals. Without human friendship, without the human smile, our lives become miserable. The loneliness becomes unbearable. Such human interdependence is a natural law. That is to say, according to natural law, we depend on others to live. If under circumstances, because something is wrong inside us, our attitude towards our fellow human beings on whom we depend becomes hostile, how can we hope to attain peace of mind or a happy life? According to basic human nature or natural law, interdependence, giving and receiving affection, is the key to happiness. This fact may become more evident if we reflect on the basic pattern of our existence. In order to do more than just barely survive, we need shelter, food, companions, friends, the esteem of others, resources, and so on. These things do not come about from ourselves alone, but are all dependent on others. Suppose one single person were to live alone in a remote and uninhabited place. No matter how strong, healthy, or educated this person were, there would be no possibility of his or her leading a happy and fulfilling existence. If a person is living, for example, somewhere deep in the African jungle, and is the only human being in an animal sanctuary, given that

person's intelligence and cunning, the best he or she can do is to become, perhaps, king of the jungle. Can such a person have friends, acquire renown? Can this person become a hero if he or she wishes to become one? I think the answer to all these questions is a definite no, for all these factors come about only in relation to other fellow humans. When you are young, healthy, and strong, you sometimes get the feeling that you are totally independent and do not need anyone else. But this is an illusion. Even at that prime age of your life, simply because you are a human being, you need friends, don't you? This is especially true when we become old. As we grow old, we need to rely more and more on the help of others. This is the nature of our lives as human beings. In at least one sense, we can say that other people are really the principal source of all our experiences of joy, happiness, and prosperity, and not only in terms of our day-to-day dealings with people. We can see that all the desirable experiences that we cherish or aspire to attain are dependent upon cooperation and interaction with others. It is an obvious fact. His Holiness goes on to say that even our spiritual progress to higher realizations and powers depends on our interaction and cooperation with others. And when we achieve our goal to fully benefit others, we need those others to benefit. He continues, even from a totally selfish perspective, wanting only our own happiness, comfort, and satisfaction in life, with no consideration of others' welfare, I would still argue that the fulfillment of our aspirations depends on others. Even the committing of harmful actions depends on the existence of others. For example, in order to cheat, you need someone as the object of your act. All events and incidents in life are so intimately linked with the fate of others that a single person on his or her own cannot even begin to act. Many ordinary human activities, both positive and negative, cannot even be conceived of apart from the existence of other people. Because of others, we have the opportunity to earn money if that is what we desire in life. Similarly, in reliance upon the existence of others, it becomes possible for the media to create fame or disrepute for someone. On your own, you cannot create any fame or disrepute, no matter how loud you might shout. The closest you can get is to create an echo of your own voice. Thus, interdependence is a fundamental law of nature. Not only higher forms of life, but also many of the smallest insects are social beings who, without any religion, law, or education, survive by mutual cooperation based on an innate recognition of their interconnectedness. The most subtle level of material phenomena is also governed by interdependence. All phenomena, from the planet we inhabit to the oceans, clouds, forests, and flowers that surround us, arise in dependence upon subtle patterns of energy. Without their proper interaction, they dissolve and decay. One great question underlies our experience, whether we think about it consciously or not. What is the purpose of life? I believe that our life's purpose is to be happy. From the moment of birth, every human being wants happiness and does not want suffering. Neither social conditioning, nor education, nor ideology affects this. From the very core of our being, we simply desire contentment. Now, I don't know whether the universe, with its countless galaxies, stars, and planets, has a deeper meaning or not. But at the very least, it is clear that we humans who live on this earth face the task of making a happy life for ourselves. His Holiness goes on to make the point that we're not machines. We have feelings and experiences. If we were mechanical, then material objects might make us contented. But, he says, no material object, however beautiful or valuable, can make us feel loved. We need something deeper, what I usually refer to as human affection. With human affection or compassion, all the material advantages that we have at our disposal can be very constructive and can produce good results. Without human affection, however, material advantages alone will not satisfy us, nor will they produce in us any measure of mental peace or happiness. In fact, material advantages without human affection may even create additional problems.

So, when we consider our origins and our nature, we discover that no one is born free from the need for love. And although some modern schools of thought seek to do so, human beings cannot be defined as solely physical. Ultimately, the reason why love and compassion bring the greatest happiness is simply that our nature cherishes them above all else. However capable and skillful an individual may be, left alone, he or she will not survive. However vigorous and independent we may feel during the most prosperous periods of life, when we are sick or very young or very old, we depend on the support of others. His Holiness then goes on, as human beings, we all have the potential to be happy and compassionate people, and we also have the potential to be miserable and harmful to others. The potential for all these things is present within each of us. If we want to be happy, then the important thing is to try to promote the positive and useful aspects in each of us and to try to reduce the negative. Doing negative things, such as stealing and lying, may occasionally seem to bring some short-term satisfaction, but in the long term, they will always bring us misery. Positive acts always bring us inner strength. With inner strength, we have far less fear and more self-confidence, and it becomes much easier to extend our sense of caring to others without any barriers, whether religious, cultural, or otherwise. It is thus very important to recognize our potential for both good and bad, and then to observe and analyze it carefully. This is what I call the promotion of human value. My main concern is always how to promote an understanding of deeper human value. This deeper human value is compassion, a sense of caring and commitment. No matter what your religion and whether you are a believer or a non-believer, without them you cannot be happy. Let's examine the usefulness of compassion and a good heart in daily life. If we are in a good mood when we get up in the morning, if there's a warm-hearted feeling within, automatically our inner door is opened for that day. Even should an unfriendly person happen along, we would not experience much disturbance and might even manage to say something nice to that person. We could chat with a not-so-friendly person and perhaps even have a meaningful conversation. Once we create a friendly and positive atmosphere, it automatically helps to reduce fear and insecurity. In this way, we can easily make more friends and create more smiles. But on a day when our mood is less positive and we are feeling irritated, automatically our inner door closes. As a result, even if we encounter our best friend, we feel uncomfortable and strained. These instances show how our inner attitude makes a great difference in our daily experiences. In order to create a pleasant atmosphere within ourselves, within our families, within our communities, we have to realize that the ultimate source of that pleasant atmosphere is within the individual, within each of us, a good heart, human compassion, love. Compassion doesn't only have mental benefits, but it contributes to good physical health as well. According to contemporary medicine, as well as to my personal experience, mental stability and physical well-being are directly related. Without question, anger and agitation makes us more susceptible to illness. On the other hand, if the mind is tranquil and occupied with positive thoughts, the body will not easily fall prey to disease. This shows that the physical body itself appreciates and responds to human affection, human peace of mind. Another thing that is quite clear to me is that the moment you think only of yourself, the focus of your whole reality narrows, and because of this narrow focus, uncomfortable things can appear huge and bring you fear and discomfort and a sense of feeling overwhelmed by misery. The moment you think of others with a sense of caring, however, your view widens. Within that wider perspective, your own problems appear to be of little significance, and this makes a big difference. If you have a sense of caring for others, you will manifest a kind of inner strength in spite of your own difficulties and problems. With the strength, your own problems will seem less significant and bothersome to you. By going beyond your own problems and taking care of others, you gain inner strength, self-confidence, courage, and a greater sense of calm. This is a clear example of how one's way of thinking can really make a difference.

0: one's own self-interest and wishes are fulfilled as a byproduct of actually working for other sentient beings. As the well-known 15th century master Tsongkhapa points out in his great exposition of the path to enlightenment, the more the practitioner engages in activities and thoughts that are focused and directed towards the fulfillment of others' well-being, the fulfillment or realization of his or her own aspiration will come as a byproduct without having to make a separate effort. Some of you may have actually heard me remark, which I quite often do, that in some sense the bodhisattvas, the compassionate practitioners of the Buddhist path, are wisely selfish people, whereas people like us are the foolishly selfish. We think of ourselves and disregard others, and the result is that we always remain unhappy and have a miserable time. And that is His Holiness the Dalai Lama. And that is all for us today, for our time is up. Please dedicate any positive potential from our program today to gaining enlightenment for the benefit of all beings. Thank you for joining us today, and I hope you'll do so again next week. May all the blessings of the Triple Gem be continuously with you. Thank you and goodbye.
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1: 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Here's Algeria's Hamid Bouchnak with Yamrela Tabkiche. It's an Arabic version of Bob Marley's No Woman, No Cry.

Italian singer Sergio Camarieri with the 1940s big band song Beyond the Sea, which dates back to the Benny Goodman days. It was later made famous by Bobby Darin and Johnny Mathis, and then more recently appeared in the Kevin Spacey film of the same name. This next compilation, Rhythms in Common, is an interesting collection of familiar songs by artists like Bob Dylan, Johnny Cash, and Santana, reimagined by world music artists. There's even a Zydeco version of Louie Louie. Nigeria's Majek Fashek contributed this reggae version of the Eagles' hit Hotel California.

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3: Sweet, what's up? We're Flamingo Pier playing live here in Christchurch. 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

Good afternoon and welcome to Word of God with your host, Jeanette. The Word of God is sharper than any two-edged sword. It is active. Our scripture reading is from Psalms 23. It says, "The Lord is my shepherd, I shall not want. He maketh me to lie down in green pastures. He leadeth me beside still waters. He restoreth my soul. He leadeth me in the path of righteousness for his name's sake. Yea, though I walk through the valley of the shadow of death, I will fear no evil, for thou art with me. Thy rod and thy staff, they comfort me. Thou preparest a table before me in the presence of mine enemies. Thou anointest my head with oil, my cup runneth over. Surely goodness and mercy shall follow me all the days of my life,

and I will dwell in the house of the Lord forever. Now, Psalm 23 begins with confidence. David says, the Lord is my shepherd. But it ends with assurance, confidence, boldness. Surely, goodness and mercy shall follow me. Now, after speaking about green pastures, still waters, dark valleys, and enemies, David reaches a firm conclusion. He does not say, maybe goodness and mercy will follow me. No, he says, surely. Now, today, we are looking at three words in the psalm. Follow, goodness, and mercy. Yes, it is the ending that I am looking at. Follow means chased after, pursue, to go after. Goodness. James chapter 1 verse 17 says, every good gift comes from above. It comes from God. God's goodness speaks of his blessings, provision, his favor, and his care. Even when we do not recognize it immediately, God is working for our good, according to Romans chapter 8 verse 28. Sometimes his goodness appears as provision. Sometimes it appears as protection. And yes, sometimes it appears as correction that leads us back to him. What does mercy mean? It is God's steadfast love and compassion. It is God giving us grace when we do not deserve it. Lamentations chapter 3 verse 22 to 23 says, because of the Lord's great love, we are not consumed. For his compassions, praise God, never fails. They are new every morning. Great is your faithfulness. Now this verse reminds us that each morning is a fresh start. A quiet testimony of God's unwavering love and mercy walking beside each and every one of us. His faithfulness never runs out. We all need mercy because we all fall short. Yet God's mercy meets us again and again and again. Every new day is evidence of his mercy. David pictures goodness and mercy pursuing him. God's blessing and love are not reluctant. God is not trying to avoid his children. No, he seeks after them. He guides them, restores them, protects them, and cares for them. When we look back over our lives, we often discover that God was working even when we could not see him or sense him. He was working. What we think it is a coincidence, it is God's goodness. When we look at survival, no, it is God's mercy, praise God. God's goodness always will provide for us. God's mercy will sustain us. We can declare like David, surely goodness and mercy shall follow me all the days of my life. Not because life is always easy, no, but because the shepherd, our shepherd, is always faithful. Let us pray and thank God for his goodness and mercy. Heavenly Father, thank you for being our shepherd. Thank you for your goodness that provides and your mercy that never

trials. Help us, Lord, to trust you in every season of our lives. Remind us that you are with us in the valleys as well as on the mountaintops. May we walk confidently, Lord, knowing that your goodness and mercy pursue us every day until we dwell with you forever. In the mighty name of Jesus, we give you praise and we honor you.

We declare over ourselves, your goodness is running after me. It's running after me. Declare it. Your goodness, Lord, is running after me. It is running after me. Praise God. Now the second part of our word is a devotion from Thomas and Mandy Griffin. And it reads, we've all heard and quoted Psalm 23. For many of us, it's our battle cry, our declaration to the enemy that God alone is our strength. As I sat quietly meditating on this familiar passage, something new caught my attention at the very end. Surely goodness and mercy shall follow me all the days of my life. That word, follow, grabbed my heart. It reminded me vividly of when my older kids were small and now with my younger ones who still pursue me relentlessly. They didn't follow quietly or from afar. They persistently sought me out. They laid flat, peeking beneath the bathroom door, asking, are you done yet? They trailed behind me so closely, I would nearly stumble over them, constantly asking, how much longer? Does that sound familiar? Parents, grandparents, aunties? The children climbed onto my lap, hovered at my side, and pursued me with an urgency and persistence that never wavered until they received my full attention. Friends, that's exactly how God's goodness and mercy pursue us. His goodness does not sit passively in the background, waiting for us to discover it someday. His mercy actively chases us down. It presses into our moments. It follows us into the middle of grief, fear, exhaustion, anxiety, financial pressure, and uncertainty. Even now, His goodness is pursuing you. His mercy is standing beside you in the middle of your situation, gently whispering, I'm still here. You are not alone. I will carry you through this. God's mercy never grows tired. It never loses patience. It never gives up on you. I repeat that. God's mercy never grows tired. It never loses patience. It never gives up on you. Today, if life feels heavy or the burdens seem overwhelming, know this deeply. You are not waiting for God to catch up to you. He's already there. His goodness is already reaching towards your family. His mercy is already pursuing your heart. His presence is already moving in ways you cannot see yet. But here's the key. You have to reach out and take hold of it. So do not let fear speak louder than His promises. Do not let discouragement convince you He has forgotten you. Do not let the weight of today blind you to the goodness still surrounding your life. Pause for a moment today and ask the Lord to help you recognize His mercy pursuing you. Let His peace settle your heart. Let His goodness cover your situation. Let His presence calm the noise in your mind. He's right there. So today, my friend, stop for

moment and recognize what has been pursuing you all along. Not failure, not abandonment, not condemnation. Mercy. The goodness of God is closer than you think. Even in the middle of exhaustion, uncertainty, grief, fear, or disappointment, His presence has not left your side. You may feel weak today, but His mercy has not weakened. You may feel tired, but His goodness has not run out. You may feel forgotten, but heaven has not lost sight of you. God is still pursuing your heart, still reaching for you, still covering you, still loving you. So take hold of His goodness today. Lean into His presence. Let His mercy quiet the storm within you. He's right there, and He always will be. A big thank you to Thomas and Mandy Griffin. It's God's goodness and mercy that are running after you. It's His faithfulness that pursue you. It's not you who run, no. So stop running. Stop wandering and grab hold of His promises. You may ask, how can I get hold of His goodness and mercy? By accepting Him, allowing God through His Son Jesus to come into your heart and to have a relationship with Him. If you want to have a relationship with Him, pray with me. Father, in the name of Jesus, I come to you today. Thank you for your word. Forgive me and cleanse me from all my sins. Come into my heart, Lord Jesus. Thank you for your goodness and mercy that always follow me. In Jesus' name, I pray. Amen. Now that you said that prayer, start reading the Word of God to know Him. Join a church where you can be encouraged and learn how to walk with God through His Son Jesus and the Holy Spirit. I would like to invite you to our church, Victory Family Center. It's in St. Albans Community Center in Caledonia Street on Sundays at 2:30 p.m.

0: surely goodness and mercy shall follow me all the days of my life. Not because life is always easy, no, but because the shepherd is always faithful. So we can trust God. His promises are sure. Thank you for tuning in today. And thank you to our sponsor, Victory Family Center. I conclude this program today with, the Lord is my shepherd, I shall not want. And I want you to join in with this declaration that surely goodness and mercy shall follow me. Not just me, my family, my neighbors, my country, surely goodness and mercy shall follow me. Thank you. This is Jeanette for Word of God on Plains Media. God bless and have a wonderful week. Surely goodness and mercy shall follow you.
1: Lord is my shepherd.
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1: He goes before me.
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2: 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I won't fear.
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2: Monday, yeah.
1: Sure. 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
1: 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So, ang mga nandoon, syempre, puro ethnic women. 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
1: 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Yeah, nag-talk siya. Hindi, I mean, exhibitors talk kasi exhibitors sila. So, yun. Nag-attend ako ng Ethnic Women's Leadership Conference. 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So, yun. 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
0: And Juliet?
1: Yeah, it's a musical.
0: Oh, really?
1: Oo, napakaganda.
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1: 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Alam ko na. 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Ito sabihin ko yung journey. 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
0: King
1: ako.
0: Service.
1: Opo.
0: King Service Medal.
1: 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Isa sa New Year's Eve, and ang isa po ay sa King's Birthday. 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
0: 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Noon ba? 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

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So, saktong May 15, nakakuha ako ng letter na

Zealand, goes around different access radio stations in New Zealand and the access radio stations in Canada too. It's delightful to have a link with another country like Canada and play some music there. And Bluegrass Planet Radio in the USA, lots of you may listen on that. And thank you very much for tuning in to South Pacific take on bluegrass music. I've been playing bluegrass since mid-1960s and still love the music and still get to play. We had a jam session with some friends yesterday and it was a lot of fun. Really enjoyed digging into some old tunes and seeing if we can still get the fingers working to play them. I'm going to play a Hamilton County track now, and it's a Canadian track. In the days of Hamilton County, we just used to play songs that we really enjoyed, and one that came out in the early 1970s seemed to suit our style and our approach to things. It was a song by Anne Murray, written by writer G. McClellan, and it was a song that became a big hit, not with us playing it, but with Anne and a few other different people recorded it. It's one called Snowbird, and it really suits bluegrass music. Well, I think so. Anyway, and here's a fairly laid-back Hamilton County bluegrass band playing Snowbird. I hope you enjoy it.

It's a great song, a little bit sad, of course, but it still makes a great bluegrass song. That was Alan Rhodes singing lead. Colleen Trenwith was playing the fiddle. Graham Lovejoy, the mandolin. Miles Ray, the bass, and he was doing the tenor harmony. And I was getting to pick along on the banjo when it got to come in on the song. Wonderful song, Snowbird, and that was the Hamilton County Bluegrass Band. Just having a little bit of technical trouble in the studio here, so I'm changing my program around. Let's listen to the Kentucky Travellers from my Bluegrass Spectacular album.

It's a song called Living My Life in Vain. The Kentucky Travellers were Kermit Richmond on guitar, Bill Wilson on banjo, Slim Underwood on fiddle, Clyde Taylor on bass. And this is the band that Tom T. Hall started playing music with, and he was a bass player, but I think he had left by the time they did this recording. Here's some early bluegrass from 1958, the Kentucky Travellers.

bit of old-time bluegrass there from the Kentucky Travellers. Now I'd like to feature a man who probably changed bluegrass as much as anyone else ever has, and that's Tony Rice, such an influential singer and guitarist. This is from an album called Cold on the Shoulder, and it was recorded in 1983, about the time that he was also working on the bluegrass album band material. And on this one, he's got himself playing guitar and lead vocals, Jerry Douglas playing dobro, Todd Phillips on bass, all from the bluegrass album band, Sam Bush on mandolin, Vassar Clements on fiddle, and Baylor Fleck on banjo. And the first one I'm going to play is one called Cold on the Shoulder. Such an immense talent, and we lost him on Christmas Day 2020 when Tony died, and left a huge legacy of music. This is one of the songs, Cold on the Shoulder, Tony Rice.

Oh, some fine picking there from Tony Rice and friends. Cold on the Shoulder. We'll hear from him just a little bit later on the program. Time for a gospel song now, and we're going right back to 1951. And this is a fairly newly formed Flatten Scruggs band. They had Everett Lilly playing mandolin, singing tenor with them. I'm not sure who was playing bass. It'd be Paul Warren on fiddle. I think Paul Warren had joined them by then. Earl Scruggs playing his great guitar style that he used in his gospel songs, and Lester Flatt's wonderful lead singing. I'm Working on a Road. Lester Flatt, Earl Scruggs, and the Foggy Mountain Boys.

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They took a long time to get them out in those days, didn't they? Here's a track that I was going to play last week and didn't get time for. Jeanette Williams, and she's doing a duet.

0: 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What a long title. A lot of ramifications in that title. Well, we're coming to the end of Back Porch Bluegrass. Thank you very much for tuning in. I'm delighted that you did. We'll take it out with Tony Rice doing the great old tune, John Hardy Was a Desperate Little Man. And he does a fine version. See if you can tune in again next week. Bye.
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3: 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Hello, I'm Phil Gray. Welcome to episode 731 of Retrospect 60s Garage Punk Show. This episode is all ultra obscure psych. And I'm starting it this week with a track I featured on our socials, Phil's Pick of the Week. Find it there. They're a band out of Manchester, New Hampshire, and one of the group members, at least, was only 15 years old at the time of recording this track, which was released on Music Hall Records in February 1969. The band is called LSD. Now, you might think you know what that stands for, but no. It stands for Local

John Brain here from London, Ontario, Canada. You're listening to the world's best 60s garage, freak beat, and psychedelia. It's all right here on Phil Gray's Retrospective.

Yeah. It's Retrospect 60s Garage Punk Show. Three tracks, starting off with LSD, Mystery of the Mystical Invasion, B-side of the 1969 45 release on Musicore. Followed that up with a band called One of Ours, Ours with an H. They're from the Stonewall neighbourhood of Lexington, formed in 1966, out of the remnants of a band called the Seven Sons. We had the B-side of a 1967 45 on Chetwood Records. The A-side was called Feel the Pain, which is described as being directly influenced by I'm Not Your Stepping Stone. But the B-side is something else entirely. Tune and lyrics made up essentially on the spot. 500 copies were pressed at Recordings Incorporated in Baltimore, distributed locally, and did get some radio play. The track we had, the B-side, is called Psychedelic Illusion. Then we went to the UK for Big Boy Pete Miller, who also performed just as Big Boy Pete and also as Buzz, English singer-songwriter, recording engineer and record producer, born in Norwich, moved to San Francisco in 1972. His career began with a band called The Offbeats, who recorded an

EP in 1958. Then with Peter Jay and the Jaywalkers, he managed to tour with the Stones and the Beatles. We had the B-side of his second 45, released in 1968 on Camp Records. The track is called My Love Is Like a Spaceship. This podcast is a labour of love, and if you dig the results, you're welcome to support my work and shout me a coffee or a beer. It's simple. 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Cheers. Appreciate it. Let's get back into the show. We jump back to the States now for a band out of Seattle. Released a 45 in 1968 on Camelot Records, both sides written by one John Ussery. The band is called International Brook. This is the A-side. It is called You Should Be So High.

key to the closed doors of the mind, perhaps a sacrament to the God they seek. The hippies use LSD as a vehicle unto themselves. The results are disturbing to society, but if nothing else, the hippies seem to have found some sort of peace, some refuge from a world which they reject.

In view of the fact that we know very little as to how LSD works on the body, both its physical effects as well as mental effects, the increased use of LSD by our society should be viewed with great concern and alarm.

And that's a long set of ultra obscure psych. Have I played anything yet that you've never heard? We started the set with International Brick, You Should Be So High. Then to the UK again for the Graded Grains, who were originally based in Exeter in 1964 as the Spartans. They became the Clockwork Orange, then the Graded Grains in 1967. They lasted through to 1971, but with loads of personnel changes. But they did perform as a warm-up act for Crazy World of Arthur Brown, Cream, Free, The Move, The Pretty Things, The Searchers, Swinging Blue Jeans, Traffic, and The Who. But we had one side of a 1967, I believe, acetate. One side was Animal Magic. The flip side, what is believed to be the first ever cover of Pink Floyd, of course, Lucifer Sam, from the Graded Grains. Back to the States for the Joys of Life from Indianapolis. A side of a 45 from July 67 on Columbia called Descent, and then the Tangerine Zoo. Out of Swansea, Massachusetts, formed 1966, part of Boston psychedelic scene, so therefore considered part of what's called the Bosstown Sound. Released two albums on mainstream records. They did have the opportunity to get huge exposure by performing at Woodstock, but they had to decline that invitation. Band members had been in the Ebb Tides, who formed in 1966, had some popularity and known for the track My Baby's Gone. The band auditioned for Mercury and RCA Victor and Mainstream in 1967 in New York. They signed up to Mainstream, but one of the conditions of their contract was that they had to change their name because the Flower Pot was considered too risque, too closely aligned with cannabis, so they changed to the Tangerine Zoo, released their self-titled debut February 1968, nine tracks originally composed by group members, but also a scorching cover of Gloria by them from the Tangerine Zoo.

0: We took a track called Young Dream.
1: You know, we have a life and grass is a life.
0: Retrospect. Let's launch into some ultra-obscure global psych, starting in Spain with a band called Los Sprinters. 1968-45, B-side of said 45, on Fontana, printed as La Habitación Blanca, although I've also seen it written as Cuarto Blanco. Either way, it is a cover of Cream's White Room.

Millbrook, New York. Home and temple of the High Priest of Acid, Dr. Timothy Leary. The ex-Harvard professor who claims that perhaps 3 million Americans have taken the acid trip. The mystic who uses LSD to find God and may well be the first acid martyr. I asked Tim Leary if the acid experience

0: experience has changed him.
1: Well, LSD has changed me religiously. I was a smart aleck, Harvard professor, bourbon-drinking atheist, intellectual, before I took LSD.

Today you have heard Hendrik Barker reading adapted material provided by Reverend John Haviland. We are bringing you a series on Jesus' words from the cross. Next week we'll be considering his final words, "Father, into your hands I commit my spirit." Please join us for this Sunday at 10 a.m. or 10:30 p.m. Until then,

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